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Some of the FM Experience Variety, 5 minutes past 12 PM. You are back with me, Donny Mapat, on this lovely Tuesday afternoon. It's the 30th of June, 2026. It's the final day of the month of June. Means we are halfway of the year. There you go. And of course, we have a lot of FIFA World Cup to talk about, okay, and I'm gonna do some recaps on that. And of course, there are some shocking results again and again, but of course, stay with me. Today is Rock and Roll Tuesday. If you want to join me, just go ahead and join my TikTok live, say hi to me, all right? And you can also send in some greetings, dedications on our WhatsApp 0194907878. For now, back with more music. Boulevard of Broken Dream, Green Day, right here on some of VFM Experience Variety.

Did you know the hot and dry conditions currently being experienced are the early effects of the most intense phase of El Niño, expected to persist until mid-June? This situation may heighten the risk of drought, haze, and reduced river water levels. 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And always check your vehicle's coolant and engine oil levels.

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This is Rock and Roll Tuesday with me, Donny Mapat. And thanks for spending your lunch hour with me, whether you are enjoying your meal, driving back to the office, working from home, or simply taking a short break. And I hope you're having a wonderful Tuesday so far. And you know, sometimes in the middle of a busy day, it's nice just to slow down for a moment, take a deep breath, enjoy your lunch, listen to some good music and recharge before you begin another afternoon, like just after your break, right? And that's exactly what we are here for, bringing you great songs and great company throughout your day. And here's a friendly reminder to all the Muslim listeners living in and around Kota Kinabalu. Zuhur prayer will be at 12:21 p.m. for today, 30th of June 2026. But before we get there, let's enjoy another beautiful song that's become a favorite for many over the years. We have, well, something called I'll Be from Edwin McCain. And here we go. Here's I'll Be. Keep it right here on Rock and Roll Tuesday on Sabah VFM Experience Variety. Be good.

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Coming up after this, don't go too far because we'll have your latest weather update from the Malaysian Meteorological Department. So whether you're heading back to work or heading out for lunch, we'll let you know what conditions to expect so you can plan your day with confidence. But first, here's a powerful collaboration between Cedar and Emily. This is Broken right here on Summer VFM. Be good.

0: 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And of course, this is Rock and Roll Tuesday with me, Tony Mapat. And that was Broken just now. You heard Cedar featuring Emily. And now let's find out what the weather has in store for us this afternoon, and whether we should expect sunshine, cloudy skies, or perhaps a little rain. And of course, joining us over the line for now, we have the latest forecast from the Malaysian Meteorological Department. And yep, we have Mukti. Hello there, Mukti.
1: Hello.
0: Good afternoon.
1: Good afternoon.
0: How are you today?
1: I'm fine.
0: All right.
1: Good. How are you?
0: I'm fine too. All right, Mukti, how are things today, and what can we and also our listeners across Sabah expect from today's weather? It's over to you.
1: Okay, thank you. Okay, hello and good afternoon, Sabah VFM. Here's the weather forecast for 30 June 2026. Okay, this is valid for 12 hours from 1 p.m. issued by Malaysian Meteorological Department, Sabah. So weather condition for this afternoon, you can expect there will be isolated thunderstorm in Sandakan, Interior and Tawau Division, and there will be some isolated rains in Kudat and West Coast Division. For Labuan, there is no rains. So for evening or night, we expect that there will be isolated thunderstorm at Labuan, West Coast, Interior and Sandakan Division, and there will be some isolated rain at Tawau and Kudat Divisions. For wind condition, Palawan water, the direction will be southwest and the speed will be 30 to 40 km per hour. For Labuan water, the direction will be southwest and speed will be 20 to 30 km per hour. For Sulusi, direction southwest, speed 10 to 20 km per hour. For Celibacy, direction for south, from south, and speed will be 10 to 20 km per hour. The sea condition in Palawan water, the height will be 1.5 to 2.5 meters. For Labuan, 1.0 to 1.5. And for Sulusi, 0.5 to 1.0. Celibacy will be 0.5 to 1.0. So the maximum temperature today will be 34 degrees Celsius. That's all for now.
0: All right, Mukti, thank you for the weather updates. But just before that, Mukti, as usual, whenever the weather guy finished with their report, I will ask whether or not they watched the 2026 FIFA World Cup. So are you watching the 2026?
1: Yes, of course I'm watching as well.
0: Okay, so we have five games so far. This is for the knockout round. Okay, which team are you supporting?
1: My team is already out, Japan and Korea.
0: Oh, so sorry. Yeah, actually the pride of Asia, right? And of course I'm supporting them. And yeah, this morning a little bit disappointed for that, but of course I also support Brazil.
1: Yeah, you support Brazil as well, huh?
0: Yeah.
1: Okay.
0: So yeah, anyway, so you don't have any like third team that you want to root for?
1: But I still got Argentina.
0: Argentina. All right. Lionel Messi.
1: Okay.
0: Okay. Mukti, once again, thank you so much for the weather updates. We certainly appreciate for that great information for us today. Thank you so much.
1: Okay.
0: You have a nice day.
1: Have a nice day as well.
0: There you go, that was Mukti all the way from the Malaysian Meteorological Department with the latest weather update. And to everyone listening, wherever you are across Sabah, we hope that forecast helps you plan the rest of your day. And of course, once again, if you're traveling or heading out for lunch, heading out or heading back from your rest, okay, do drive safely, right? And stay safe, take care, and also stay focused while you are driving, right? We have news at 1 p.m. And of course, we'll take a look of the recaps for the 2026 FIFA World Cup shortly. Alright, so don't go away. For now, this is Hoobastank with The Reason. Sabah VFM. Happy Tuesday, everybody. And happy, happy afternoon.

Did you know about 4.2 million people in Malaysia are living with mental health challenges? Sabah records the highest number, followed by Kuala Lumpur and Kelantan. Single individuals are more at risk than those who are married. Mental health is not just a personal issue, it's a public concern. It requires understanding, empathy, and support from all of us. If you or someone you care about is feeling stressed, anxious, or losing hope, please seek help. Don't suffer in silence. Together, we can build a more caring and supportive society. RTM, teman setia Anda.

Some of the FM Experience Variety is 48 minutes past 12 p.m. You're still with me, Donnie Marpart, today on Rock and Roll Tuesday. And just 12 minutes till the top of the hour, where we're going to bring you with the national news. For now, back with more music. This is Bling What I Do. I miss you. Some of the FM, be good.

0: 事。
1: Good afternoon, Salam Lisa Madani, Ilham Ifan with Prime at 1 PM. Here are the headlines. Distribution of federal allocations based on needs, not tax revenue. And Prime Minister unveils new Malaysian passport with 94 security features. The news and full. Prime Minister Dato' Sri Anwar Ibrahim says almost all states receive higher allocation from the federal government compared to their tax contributions, except Selangor and Penang, which contribute more revenue than they receive. Speaking during ministerium question time in the Dewan Rakyat, he said allocations are based on development needs, including flood mitigation, upgrading the Pan-Borneo Highway, road expansion, water systems, poverty eradication, and other infrastructure projects. Dato' Sri Anwar added that Madani government has provided the highest allocations to states such as Kedah, Terengganu and Kelantan compared to previous administrations. He also noted that from 2023 to 2025, Selangor contributed 43.6 billion ringgit in tax revenue while receiving 15 billion ringgit in federal expenditure, while Penang contributed 10.7 billion ringgit and received 7.9 billion ringgit. He said for other states, federal spending remains higher than the tax revenue contributed. Meanwhile, in response to a supplementary question on the special grant for Sarawak, Prime Minister Dato' Sri Anwar Ibrahim said negotiations are still ongoing in line with the spirit of the Malaysia Agreement 1963. He said the matter was not announced during his recent meetings with Sarawak Premier Tan Sri Abang Johari Tun Openg in Bintulu and Kuching, as priority was given to issues including the handover of Bintulu Port to the state government and Sarawak's 1.8 billion ringgit payment to the federal government.
2: Kita masih meneruskan perundingan dengan Sarawak dan dalam perundingan terkini dengan Premier baru-baru ini di Bintulu dan di Kuching, memang kita tidak umumkan kerana kita nak beri tumpuan kepada 1.8 bilion ringgit diberikan kepada Kerajaan Persekutuan julung-julung kalinya dalam sejarah.
1: Dato' Sri Anwar said he has given assurances that talks will continue and an increase to the special grant will be approved as soon as possible. He also described the Bintulu Port handover as a historic milestone, saying it reflects successful negotiations recognizing state rights under the Constitution. On another matter, Dato' Sri Anwar says any request by state governments for additional funding involving a Notice of Change NOC must be renegotiated before the federal government decides on extra allocations or loans. He said this is because an NOC carries financial implications and requires a fresh assessment, including whether cost increases were due to contractors. He noted that the federal government cannot be automatically bound by state decisions when project costs escalate and approvals must be reviewed accordingly. He was responding to a question on Kedah's request for additional funding for the Pulau Bunting Water Treatment Plant project. Dato' Sri Anwar also assured that the federal government will continue engaging states while balancing revenue and development needs. Later at the Parliament lobby, the Prime Minister unveiled the new Malaysian passport, which features 94 security elements. Dato' Sri Anwar received the passport from Immigration Director General Dato' Zakaria Shaaban during a ceremonial handover. The new design marks a major upgrade in security and aims to offer greater convenience and value to the public. From July 1st, Malaysians aged 18 and above can apply for the new passport with options for 5 or 10-year validity. The Malaysian passport is currently ranked 3rd in the 2025 Passport Index, making it one of the world's most powerful passports. The Malaysian Palm Oil Board, MPOB, says its commercialization of more than 240 technologies with a combined potential market value exceeding 6 billion ringgit shows that Malaysia's palm oil research is aligned with industry needs. Plantation and Commodities Minister Dato' Sri Dr. Noraini Ahmad said MPOB research is being translated into technologies, products and solutions that directly benefit the palm oil industry. These include ESG-compliant fertilizers, AI systems for harvesting and grading, and estate mechanization. Launching the MPOB Palm Oil Technology Transfer TOT Program 2026 in Bangi, she said, technology is now a core requirement to keep the palm oil sector competitive, as Malaysia has capped plantation expansion and must focus on increasing value from existing land. In foreign news, monsoon rains have triggered the collapse of a slag heap at a disused jade mine in Myanmar, killing 5 people and leaving around 15 others missing. The incident happened in Kachin State's Hepakant Township, where around 20 jade scavengers were buried where the unstable waste heap gave way after days of heavy rain. Myanmar's largely unregulated mining sector is centered in Kachin, the world's largest source of jadeite, but the industry is often linked to dangerous working conditions and conflict financing. Japan's finance minister says authorities are ready to take appropriate action after the yen hit a 40-year low against the US dollar. Sasuke Katayama said, Japan will act as necessary, signaling possible intervention after the currency came under renewed pressure from geopolitical tensions and interest rate gaps between Japan and the United States. The yen fell past 161.96 per dollar in London trade, its weakest level since 1986, before recovering slightly in Asian trading. A weaker yen is pushing up import costs for Japan, particularly for oil, but has also boosted tourism by making travel and spending cheaper for foreign visitors. And we'll be back after this short message.
0: Feel the excitement of World Cup 2026. Hashtag Satu Bola, Satu Dunia. 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
1: Welcome back. Turning to sports football, Morocco advanced to the World Cup last 16. After beating the Netherlands in a penalty shootout following a 1-1 draw after extra time in Monterrey. Goalkeeper Yassin Bono made the decisive save to deny Crescencio Somerville before Ismail Saibari scored the winning penalty in a 3-2 shootout victory. The Dutch had taken the lead through Cody Gakpo in the 72nd minute, but Issa Diop equalised in stoppage time to force extra time and penalties. Morocco will face Canada in the last 16 in Houston on Saturday. Meanwhile, streets across Paraguay erupted in celebration after their shock penalty shootout to win over Germany in the World Cup, with the president declaring a national holiday. Thousands gathered in downtown Asunción after Paraguay beat Germany 4-3 on penalties in a tense knockout match, only their second World Cup knockout victory. Germany had never lost a World Cup shootout before, but Paraguay held their nerves despite missing two chances to seal the win earlier. The Albiroja, named after the blue and red of their jersey, will face France or Sweden next. As for Germany, coach Julian Nagelsmann said he wants to stay on despite their penalty shootout defeat to Paraguay. Nagelsmann, who is contracted until 2028, said he will continue if the German Football Federation wants him to, as he prepares for the European Championship and Nations League. Meanwhile, former Liverpool manager Jürgen Klopp, long linked with the role, refused to comment on speculation about taking over the national team. And elsewhere, bleary-eyed fans in Tokyo struggled to come to terms with Japan's World Cup exit after a heartbreaking 2-1 defeat to Brazil. Around 200 fans had gathered for a 2 a.m. public viewing in central Tokyo. The Samurai Blue had aimed to win the World Cup, despite never previously winning a knockout match. While that record remains, supporters said they were proud to have given Brazil a run for their money. And to end the bulletin, here's a recap of the headlines. Distribution of federal allocations based on needs, not tax revenue. And Prime Minister unveils new Malaysian passport with 94 security features.

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Hashtag Satu Bola, Satu Dunia. 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Salam Malaysia Madani.

Today in History. On this day in 1965, the official launch of the Damansara Water Supply Project was officiated by the Menteri Besar of Selangor, Yang Amat Berhormat Dato' Haji Harun bin Haji Idris in Kuala Lumpur. The water stored at this facility was intended for use by residents in the surrounding areas, primarily as a main source of drinking water. This project was one of several water supply initiatives undertaken by the Selangor State Government. Other projects included the Klang Gat 2 project costing 10.5 million ringgit, the Bukit Tampoi scheme costing 3.9 million ringgit, the Rantau Panjang project costing 5.6 million ringgit, and the Southern and Northern Ulu Selangor projects with a total cost of 8.6 million ringgit. Through the construction of this water storage facility, the state government aimed to resolve the issue of water supply shortages in Selangor. Today in History script prepared by Documentation and Publication Section of the National Archive.

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Some of the FM Experience variety, I'm gonna rock Twisted Sweet Sister. There you go, you're back with me, Tony Mappat, on the second hour of Rock and Roll Tuesday. Now, that song just now by Twisted Sister, and you know, of course, the American singer-songwriter Dee Snider joined Twisted Sister 3 years after the band formed, but he quickly took over the songwriting. And that song just now, I Wanna Rock, was actually used at the end of the SpongeBob SquarePants movie. And of course, the I Wanna Rock part was replaced with I Am a Goofy Goober. There you go. If you're fans of SpongeBob, and I believe you have seen that one before. Anyway, we have more great music, more rock and roll tune for you to enjoy this hour. And also, I'll bring you some of the FIFA World Cup recaps. But first, this is U2 with Electrical. 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Vegas.

Attention! Open burning is not allowed. This includes burning rubbish, bushes, farm waste, and peat soil. Under the Environmental Quality Act 1974, offenders can be fined up to 1 million ringgit, jailed up to 5 years or both. Open burning can cause big fires, haze, and health problems, especially for children and the elderly. Hot and dry weather makes fires spread fast. Do not burn your rubbish. If you see open burning, report it immediately. Taking care of the environment is everyone's responsibility.

Some of the FM Experience Variety. There you go. That was Britney Spears with I Love Rock and Roll. That's right. It's Rock and Roll Tuesday with me, Tony Mappa, today. And of course, just about 33 minutes away until the local news. And of course, if you're on TikTok right now, you can join my live, okay, and say hi to me, drop some comments. But first, let me just say hi to some of our friends on Facebook here, saying good afternoon. And we have Helen Kuei, Roslan Miasin, and also Josie Mindong. Thank you so much for all of your dedications and also comments, all right? And if you want me to read yours, just drop down your comments on any of our social media, and I'll be reading that one for you. And if you are watching the TikTok live right now, well, you can see me, and also at the back, I have the Trionda. Okay, so what I'm talking about is the 2026 FIFA World Cup match ball. All right, there you go. And of course, there are some evolution. They are evolutions of this FIFA World Cup match balls, each edition. Alright, so currently Trionda is the official match ball of the FIFA World Cup 2026. And the first ever match ball for the FIFA World Cup or the World Cup was back in 1930. That was the first ever World Cup. Okay, and it was called T model, all right? Okay, named after its 11 T-shaped strips of hand-stitched leather, and it was, you know, the stitch and the combination of that stitch, okay, strips, okay, it was in T shape, right? It's very unique, and it when it combined together, it shaped as a sphere ball. Alright, there you go. And in 1934, it's evolved to Federale 102 back in Italy. Alright, and there are many more. In 1938, they call it Allen. And in 1950, they call it Super Bowl Duplo T. And in 1954, they call it Swiss World Champion, and that was in Switzerland. And in Sweden, in 1958, they call it Top Star. And in Chile, 1962, the match ball called Mr. Correct. And of course, 1966, England, we all know that England won the FIFA World Cup at this year, and the ball was called Challenge 4 Star. And in Mexico, 1970, it was called Telstar. And in 1974, West Germany called it Telstar Derlas. Alright, so many ball evolution. And in 1978, they called it Tango Derlas. Okay, and this one looks more familiar like the normal football that we normally see. And in Spain, 1982, it was called Tango España. And in 1986, it was called Azteca.

Mexico again, and in 1990 in Italy it was called Etrusco Unico, and in 1994 USA was Questra, and also in France 1998. Okay, if you all remember this one, it was called Tricolor. Okay, and Korea Japan 2002. Well, what was it called? Okay, just want to give you all the recall for the name of the ball is, well, in 2002, the match ball was called Fervor Nova, alright, and in Germany 2006, it was called Team Gies, or Team Gies, okay, I hope I pronounce it correctly. And South Africa 2010, I believe this one you all remember it, it was called Habulani. And back in 2014, it was called Brazuca. And in 2018, it was called Telstar 18. And the last edition, 2022 in Qatar, it was called Ar Rihla. So there you go, that was the evolution of the FIFA World Cup match ball. They have specific name for the ball each edition. Alright, so that's about it. Let's get back with more of the great music here on Sabah VFM before we get before I give you the recaps on the today's match for the FIFA World Cup. And this is Silver Chair with Greatest View. Sabah VFM, V Good.

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And it was a great set of Foo Fighters with Walk, bringing us to 48 minutes past 1 p.m., 12 minutes away until the top of the hour, where we're going to bring you with the national or the local news. All right, so stay tuned and stick around for that. And after that, in the third hour, I'm going to bring you with some of the recaps for the 2026 FIFA World Cup. And also today, the 30th of June 2026, let me share with you, today is actually a social media day. Alright, now, of course we have social media like everywhere. It's like something that we cannot live without for now. And also, well, it is something that we tap and we scroll and also look into every day. But yeah, today is actually a social media day. Well, maybe it's a time for us, also a reminder for us to, you know, to look back the real reason or the real function of having a social media. Okay, let's just never use it or abuse the usage of social media. All right, and of course we have the news at 2 p.m. Yeah, so stay tuned and stick around. For now, let's get back with more of the rock music. This is Papa Roach with Scars. 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

0: Good afternoon and salam Malaysia Madani. This is Donny Mapat with the local news. Eastern Sabah Security Command, ESCOM Commander Datuk Victor Sanjos says the security threat in the waters surrounding Bangi Island remains under control. It is considerably lower than along Sabah's east coast, particularly in Semporna, Lahad Datu and Tawau, which have historically been more vulnerable to kidnapping incidents. Nevertheless, he says ESCOM never takes Bangi's security lightly, as the island's proximity to international sea lands makes it vulnerable to smuggling, illegal incursions and the entry of undocumented migrants if security controls are relaxed. In an interview with Bernama, Datuk Victor said ESCOM had moved beyond conventional patrols by adopting a comprehensive operational strategy to safeguard Bangi Island and its surrounding waters. At the heart of the strategy is an integrated enforcement approach that combines continuous surveillance and patrols across land, sea and air. In another development, that Victor said ESCOM had detected foreign tourism operators using local nominees for the operation of resorts, including accommodations in Semporna. He said the operation of illegal tourism centers by foreigners was not only detrimental to the country's economy, but also posed as security threat. He added that they had been tourists staying at resorts or unregistered homestays, and their existence was unknown to the security forces. Datuk Victor said this to reporters after officiating the ESCOM engagement session with operators of resorts and accommodations in Semporna. He stressed that there would be no compromise in taking action against tourism operators in Semporna for bringing tourists or even fishermen into neighboring countries through unauthorized entry points. He disclosed that ESCOM had conducted a joint operation a few months ago to inspect illegal resorts operations, those without licenses and involving ownership by foreign nationals from China. Sabah Electricity will implement scheduled power rationing in several areas across the state following a reduction in generation capacity caused by a disruption in gas supply to several power plants. The utility company said in a statement that the situation had reduced the reserve margin of the Sabah grid system, requiring load management measures to maintain grid stability and prevent wider supply interruptions. It said the load shedding was a temporary measure and would be lifted once generation capacity was restored to sufficient levels and the grid system was stabilized. It added that updates and lists of affected areas would be issued from time to time via the official Sabah Electricity Caroline Facebook page, while consumers may contact 15444 for inquiries. Requests for the construction of new rural roads in Sabah and Sarawak that still lack access to major towns will be considered for inclusion in the 2027 budget. Deputy Prime Minister, who is also the Minister of Rural and Regional Development, Dato' Sri Dr. Ahmad Zahid Hamidi, said rural road construction remains under the Ministry's purview to connect remote areas with major towns and existing settlements. However, he noted that the implementation of new infrastructure projects is subject to the regulations and procedures set by the Ministry of Finance and the Public Works Department.
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Welcome back to the local news. Research collaboration between University Malaysia Sabah UMS and Euglena Malaysia Sdn Bhd in developing a more sustainable aquaculture technology will support Sabah's blue economy agenda, according to UMS Deputy Vice Chancellor Professor Dr. Rosalam Sabatli. Innovation in microalgae-based fish food technology has the potential to increase fish production and provide added value to the local fishing industry. This scientific research-based approach is important to ensure that marine resources can be managed more prudently, as well as reducing pressure on fish stocks in the state's waters. Dr. Rosalam said this after the exchange of research cooperation agreements between UMS and Euglena Malaysia in Kota Kinabalu. He said the strategic collaboration is also in line with efforts to strengthen the sustainability of marine resources while supporting the growth of the marine-based economy in Sabah. Meanwhile, Euglena Malaysia's Research Development Executive Officer, Dr. Taku Ogura, said microalgae developed by the company has the potential to transform the country's aquaculture industry. He said the use of microalgae as a fish feed ingredient will support the sustainable productivity of the aquaculture industry. The microalgae are originally developed as human health supplements before being found to also have a positive effect on the growth rate and immunity of fish. Dr. Taku said Euglena Malaysia aimed to leverage the marine research expertise of UMS's Borneo Marine Institute in the development of the aquaculture technology. More than 50 schools in Sabah have benefited from the Rural Focus English for All REAL project involving more than 15,000 students. The project, organized by the Rotary Club of Kota Kinabalu Pearl, RCKK Pearl, has been implemented since 2016. RCKK Pearl President Datin Janet Tembakau said the initiative was to help improve students' English language proficiency and confidence in speaking in front of an audience through storytelling and public speaking activities. She said this to reporters after presenting prizes to the winners of the REAL project inter-district competition in Kota Kinabalu. Datin Janet added that RCKK Pearl, in collaboration with the Sabah Education Department, will expand the implementation of the REAL project to 6 schools in Semporna and Tawau next year. The storytelling competition was won by Dayang Amirahana Awang Askandar from Sekolah Kebangsaan SK Poring Ranau, while the oratory competition was won by Daniel Dean Disius from Sekolah Jenis Kebangsaan China SJKC Cheng Ming Keningau. That concludes the local news prepared by Chong Shu Yao. Salam Malaysia Madani.

0: Variety.
1: ESCOM, or the Eastern Sabah Security Command, is the agency that manages security operations in the Eastern Sabah Security Zone to protect the country's safety and sovereignty. 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ESCOM was set up to deal with security threats, stop cross-border crime, and protect the people and the country's interests. 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

0: And that was Red Hot Chili Peppers, 15 minutes past 2 p.m. You're back with me, Donny Marpart, on this lovely Tuesday afternoon, Rock and Roll Tuesday. Alright, so we have the 2026 FIFA World Cup recap shortly, so stay tuned and stick around for that. For now, we still have more and more rock and roll tune in this hour. Right, coming up next, this is Lose Yourself by Eminem and Lost in You by 3 Days Grace. Some of VFM, be good.
1: Look, if you had one shot or one opportunity to seize everything you ever wanted in one moment, would you capture it?

2022 FIFA World Cup champions, Argentina will enter the tournament as defending champions while pursuing their fourth World Cup title. Meanwhile, Mexico will become the first country in history to host the FIFA World Cup three times, having previously hosted the tournament in 1970, 1986, and now 2026.

facing the global supply crisis, the Malaysia Maritime Enforcement Agency, Maritim Malaysia, as the frontline enforcement body in the nation's water sector, continues to strengthen its commitment to ensure that the country's waters remain safe, orderly, and free from cross-border criminal activities for the sake of sustaining the national economy and safeguarding the well-being of the people. This info is brought to you by RTM, Teman Setia Anda.

One brief moment of carelessness can cost firefighters hours risking their lives. A cigarette ember can reach temperatures of up to 900 degrees Celsius. If it lands on dry grass, it can spark a fire. Break the habit of tossing cigarette butts out of vehicles. And remember, crushing it underfoot doesn't always mean it's fully out. Don't let carelessness cause the destruction. Stop it before it starts. Safety is a shared responsibility.

Good Charlotte with Anthem, 21 minutes past 2 p.m. You're still with me, Tony Mampart, on Rock and Roll Tuesday. And saying hi to Jem Springuran. Thank you so much for dropping some comments. And now time for the FIFA World Cup recaps. And so for today, there are 3 matches. All right. And so far, 4 matches for the knockout round or round of 32. So there are 4 teams that advanced to the round of 16. And of course, the first one we know, the horse, Canada, they managed to defeat South Africa on the first day of the round of 32.

knockout round. Okay, and then this morning we witnessed, okay, not we, but of course to those of you who wake up this morning to watch the game, you witnessed Brazil versus Japan, Germany versus Paraguay, and also Morocco versus Netherlands, where there are some shocking results. And it happens to be like that. And of course they are drama, and we have the penalty drama, we have the penalty shootout drama. All right, of course football is a beautiful game, but there are times when it can be, you know, hard for some or the players to take. And of course the team can give everything they have for 90 minutes and still not be rewarded. This morning in Houston, okay, according to our time, Japan learned this the hard way in their round of 32 encounter with Brazil. They had a history and a first ever FIFA World Cup knockout round win within their grasp, but it was not meant to be. Japan took the lead through a 29-minute Kaishu Sano strike, igniting hopes that this would be the year. However, fate had other ideas, and two second-half goals for Brazil flipped the match on its head. First came Casemiro's header in the 56th minute, and next Gabriel Martinelli finish completed a 2-1 comeback victory, and Japan journeys was won again, cut short in the first knockout round. Speaking with FIFA, Japan's Junior Ito said that the changes made by Brazil head coach Carlo Ancelotti undid Japan's resilient defense, and things were going nicely in the first half, but they started putting in more chances and pushes us back, said Junior Ito. Right, so Brazil managed to go through to the next round, or the round of 16, after the defeat Japan with 2-1. After 120 minutes, right, Paraguay overcome four-time world champions Germany on penalties to progress to the round of 16 at the FIFA World Cup 2026. Okay, Gustavo Alvaro's men put in defensive masterclass that largely nullified Germany's attack, despite ceding the Europeans the lion's share of possession. Germany circulated the ball and over in the first half, seeking a way through the Paraguay defense, but time and again Leroy Sané, Florian Wirtz and Kai Havertz were shut out by Orlando Gill and Cole. And with time winding down in the first half, okay, La Albiroja took the lead against the run of play after one of their few corners of the match. The outswinger was punched away by Manuel Neuer, but Paraguay recycled the ball before Matias Galarza swung in a beautiful cross that a wide open Julio Enciso headed home. Right, and Germany came out more inspired after the break and quickly leveled through Havertz, who headed in a cross from Wirtz on the left wing. As the half progressed, Germany pushed a winner and Paraguay set deeper and deeper, waiting for a counter-attacking opportunity that never come. And Julian Nagelsmann threw on all his attacking options in an effort to avoid penalties, and Germany thought they had scored the winner through Jonathan Tah. However, the goal was called back for a foul by Waldemar Anton on Gill. So Germany elected to shoot first in front of their own fans, but it went wrong right from the off. Gill saved Havertz's penalty, and after a back and forth with multiple missed opportunities, La Albiroja sealed the victory through Jose Canales' goal finish. So there you go, Paraguay managed to go through to the round of 16. And the recent match between Netherlands and Morocco, well, as if you watch the match, and yeah, I believe you all know the results, Morocco booked their place in the FIFA World Cup 2026 round of 16 after edging past Netherlands with a highly dramatic penalty shootout on an emotional night for
Cody Gakpo at Monterrey Stadium. The Dutch forward opened the scoring just 2 days after announcing the loss of his unborn son before Morocco rallied to force extra time and prevail on spot kicks. The Netherlands dominated the opening exchanges, but Morocco went closest to breaking the deadlock after 20 minutes when Neil El Ainoui's header from Ashraf Hakimi's corner forced but Verbruggen into a stunning reaction stop. And the Atlas Lions threatened again in first half at a time, but Ismail Saibori was unable to reach Hakimi's teasing back post cross. Hakimi continued to prove a thorn in Netherlands side as he raised up right flank, rattled up early in the second half. The Morocco captain carved out another opportunity moments later, but Mickey van der Ven raced back to make a superb recovery challenge. And Ronald Koeman sent to Cup Miners workhorse in a bid to wrestle back the initiative, and the changes had the desired effect of workhorse and won an aerial challenge to free Somerville, who sent Gakpo through for an emphatic finish under the advancing Yassine Bounou. Diorangi looked to have done enough until Morocco's substitute Issa Diop rose highest to head home champs Dean Talbi's left wing cross and force extra time. And then after that, after the extra time, they go for the penalty, and yeah, Morocco goes to book their place in the round of 16. So there you go. For now, there are 4 teams in the round of 16 with Canada, Brazil, Paraguay, and also Morocco. Canada will be facing Morocco in the round of 16. And tomorrow, there will be 3 more matches. Okay, we have Ivory Coast will be facing Holland, Norway, and also France will be facing Sweden, and Mexico will be facing Ecuador. All this you can watch on RTM Click apps or My TV. So there you go, that's the recap for the 2026 FIFA World Cup. And now let's get back with more of the great music right here on Sabah VFM. We have Yellow Card with something called Only One. Sabah VFM, happy Tuesday, everybody.

Only 5 minutes a day is needed to ensure there is no stagnant water around your house that could lead to the breeding of Aedes mosquitoes. Do it. It could save you and your loved one. Please come.

Some of the FM Experience Variety is 51 minutes past 2 p.m. Time for me to wrap up the session for today. Thank you so much for joining me for the past 3 hours. And I will hand this over to the next DJ for the Siaran Sama Ala Bana. Of course, we have DJ Hize and also DJ Azmei. Alright, so stay tuned with them and have fun with them, okay? And if you want to learn more about Bajau language, okay, you can join them. And yeah, just by listening, you can actually develop that learning process. So, I'm Nuri Mapat, signing off. Have a great evening, everyone.

Did you know that discarding or leaving an animal in the condition that may cause the animal to suffer trauma, pain, or suffering is an offense under the Animal Welfare Act 2015? Offenders can face a fine of up to 100,000 ringgit or imprisonment of not more than 3 years or both.

0: Kailo kanangko, mamanaw gakad miti lambos kano papagaras tundundu am kapangingkuri kaligaganan turwal kardiovaskular. 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